0: know when and at what strength. The U.S. is withdrawing thousands of troops based in Germany and Poland, as the rift between the administration of President Donald Trump and its NATO allies and partners in Europe over the Iran war widens. Defense Minister Robertas Kaunas says in Lithuania, U.S. troops presently stationed in the country are now leaving as expected, but the next scheduled group is not arriving. Kaunas says the next rotation is currently under review because the number of U.S. troops in Europe is changing. This naturally leads to a review of regional stance. The move would leave Lithuania without an armored U.S. battalion of about 1,000 troops on its soil for the first time since 2020. U.S. Secretary of State Marco Rubio says on Tuesday the U.S. would re-engage with the Global Vaccine Alliance, Gavi, amid the Ebola outbreak in several African countries. Rubio told the Senate Foreign Relations Committee that the decision had been made a few weeks ago to re-engage after the Trump administration pulled funding from Gavi last year. Gavi helps the world's poorest countries to buy vaccines so they can better protect children from diseases such as measles and diphtheria. But it also works in outbreak response. It has made $50 million available for the ongoing Bundibugyo outbreak in Democratic Republic of Congo and Uganda, including $10 million for the immediate response and $40 million to help speed up the access to vaccines, which are at an early stage of development. Israeli fire killed at least 4 Palestinians in separate incidents across the Gaza Strip, according to Gaza health officials. Medics say at least one person was killed and 4 were injured when an Israeli airstrike hit a vehicle east of Deir al-Balah in the central Gaza Strip. The blast left the vehicle a mangled skeleton. Another strike earlier in the day killed one person and wounded another in the nearby Zawada town. Later on Tuesday, the airstrike killed one person at a tent encampment in Khan Yunis, in the south of the enclave. The Israeli military did not comment on those incidents. Medics say Israeli gunfire also killed one man in northwest Khan Yunis. The United States announced sanctions on Iran's biggest cryptocurrency exchange on Thursday, accusing it of enabling the Iranian government and blacklisted state institutions to circumvent Western sanctions. The new sanctions follow a Reuters investigation published in May 1, which showed how Novitex became a central node in the parallel financial system, used to process hundreds of millions of dollars for Iran's central bank and the Islamic Revolutionary Guard Corps. The report also revealed how Novitex continued operating even after the government-imposed internet shutdown, processing millions of dollars of transactions. Treasury Secretary Scott Bennett says while Iran's economy is in freefall, the regime has chosen to co-opt digital asset technologies for its own corrupt agenda, including evading sanctions and transferring wealth out of the country. The United States on Tuesday imposed sanctions on commanders of armed groups it accused of driving the conflict in Eastern Democratic Republic of Congo, where fighting has continued despite mediation efforts by Washington. Clashes have continued in Eastern Congo, where M23 rebels, which the UN says are backed by Rwanda, and the Democratic Forces of the Liberation of Rwanda, a Hutu militia rooted in the 1994 genocide, are fighting on opposite sides. Rwanda denies backing M23. The U.S. Treasury Department says it imposed sanctions on M23 commander and chief of intelligence John Imane Nzenze, as well as Gustav Kubwayo, an FDLR commander and leader of an intelligence and special operations unit. Treasury Secretary Scott Bessent says President Trump has been clear that there is an urgent need to resolve the horrific conflict in Eastern Democratic Republic of Congo, and the United States is committed to peace and prosperity in the region.
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0: Mainly cloudy with isolated showers. Very hot with sunny periods during the day. The maximum temperature will be around 34 degrees in the urban areas and a couple of degrees higher in the new territories. Light to moderate south to southwesterly winds. Relative humidity stands at 83%. For the outlook, extremely hot in some areas on Thursday and Friday. The maximum temperature can reach 35 degrees or above. Still very hot, with a few showers and thunderstorms on Saturday. Showers will increase gradually in the following couple of days. The very hot weather warning is in force. And that's the weather from Metro Plus. Your Connect.

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1: It's nice to go outside in good weather. But before taking part in outdoor activities, check the weather forecast on the My Observatory app. Thunderstorms can develop quickly. One moment it's sunny, the next it's thundery. It'll be even more dangerous if it comes with squalls. If a thunderstorm is approaching, stop the outdoor activities and find a safe shelter. Pay attention to weather forecasts, thunderstorm warnings, and announcements at the beach. Stay safe and enjoy the outdoors.
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0: can reach 35 degrees or above. Still very hot, with a few showers and thunderstorms on Saturday. Showers will increase gradually in the following couple of days. The very hot weather warning is in force. And that's the weather from Metro Plus, your Connect.
1: Most of us remember childhood classmates who were saddled with nicknames like Runt or Moose or Peanut. These playful titles may have major significance in the life of a sensitive child, greatly influencing how he sees himself and indeed the person he will become. I knew a small boy in junior high school who had a round head, large mouth, and thick glasses that made him look bug-eyed. His classmates called him Frog. It was a perfect nickname, except that Frog himself wasn't so proud of the analogy. It never occurred to his schoolmates that he might not want to look like a green, bumpy-skinned, fly-eating creature. In time, the boy began to believe his nickname, seeing himself as ugly and undesirable. There have been millions like him. My point is this: children often become their nicknames and perceive themselves to be as others see them. Unfortunately, this phenomenon doesn't occur only in the classroom or schoolyard. It happens at home, too. Parents who label their child a slow learner may, in fact, be reinforcing learning difficulties. Or worse, an impatient parent may blurt out, "You're stupid, you're clumsy." In the mind of the child, these labels become truths which cannot be repressed or ignored. Let me leave you with this thought, which applies to us all. We are not who we think we are. We are not even who others think we are. We are who we think others think we are.
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1: Secretary of State Marco Rubio on Tuesday expressed hope that a deal to end the war in Iran was in the cards, stressing that Tehran must severely curtail its nuclear program before any sanctions are lifted. President Donald Trump appointed a loyalist with no national security experience as head of U.S. intelligence on Tuesday, and says he would also retain his existing jobs overseeing federal housing and mortgage policy. Russia pounded Ukraine with hundreds of drones and dozens of missiles early on Tuesday in a heavy attack that authorities

40s in a heavy attack that authorities say killed 22 people and wounded more than 100. The United Nations General Assembly will vote on Wednesday to elect new non-permanent members to the UN Security Council for two-year terms beginning in 2027. The WHO on Tuesday dramatically scaled back the number of suspected Ebola cases in Central Africa to 116, down from more than 900 previously, with 330 cases now confirmed.

0: Results of the Primary 1 central allocation will be sent to parents by post using door-to-door delivery service. 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Etomidate gets you addicted, and you'll lose your mind. It destroys your well-being and life. Your bestie shares good stuff to vape and chill when you're feeling down. And there's easy money and free trips for bringing goods across borders. These are traps. Real friends won't get you hooked on drugs. Drug trafficking is a serious offense, and traffickers are liable to life imprisonment. Never act out of greed. Etomidate? Not once, not ever. Listen to me. Let's stand firm, knock drugs out.
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0: Metro Plus weather.
1: Mainly cloudy with isolated showers. Very hot with sunny periods during the day. The maximum temperature will be around 34 degrees in the urban areas and a couple of degrees higher in the new territories. Light to moderate south to southwesterly winds. Relative humidity stands at 83%. For the outlook, extremely hot in some areas on Thursday and Friday. The maximum temperature can reach 35 degrees or above. Still very hot with a few showers and thunderstorms on Saturday. Showers will increase gradually in the following couple of days. The very hot weather warning is in force. And that's the weather from Metro Plus. 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
0: Join Brother Bruce every Sunday from 7:30 to 9 p.m. for Prison Visitation on the Air, a dedicated praise and worship for the brothers and sisters in the Hong Kong Correctional Facilities, followed by The Hour of Love from 9 to 10 p.m. Remember, every Sunday with Brother Bruce from 7:30 to 10 p.m. Prison Visitation on the Air, followed by The

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1: The United States on Tuesday imposed sanctions on commanders of armed groups it accused of driving the conflict in Eastern Democratic Republic of Congo, where fighting has continued despite mediation efforts by Washington. Clashes have continued in Eastern Congo, where M23 rebels, which the UN says are backed by Rwanda, and the Democratic Forces of the Liberation of Rwanda, a Hutu militia rooted in the 1994 genocide, are fighting on opposite sides. Rwanda denies backing M23. The U.S. Treasury Department says it imposed sanctions on M23 commander and chief of intelligence John Imane Nzenze, as well as Gustav Kubwayo, an FDLR commander and leader of an intelligence and special operations unit. Treasury Secretary Scott Bessent says President Trump has been clear that there is an urgent need to resolve the horrific conflict in Eastern Democratic Republic.

0: Republic of Congo, and the United States is committed to peace and prosperity in the region. Spain's Port Authority says on Tuesday the country registered record sea temperatures for the month of May along much of its coastline, as the UN forecast a moderate or possibly strong El Niño, which could drive up global temperatures in coming months. 12 out of 15 deepwater buoys recorded their highest ever temperatures for the month of May, as well as 6 out of 14 buoys along the coast, according to the Spanish Port Authority. The spokesperson for the Spanish Weather Agency says human-caused climate change was behind the phenomenon. UN Secretary General Antonio Guterres has written to the UN Security Council members, stressing the need for a continued uniformed UN presence in Lebanon after the mandate of the UN Interim Force in Lebanon, or UNIFIL, expires at the year-end. Guterres outlined three options to replace the 7,500-strong UNIFIL in a letter to the 15 members of the Security Council, dated on Monday and seen by Reuters. They range from a light presence with limited capabilities to a more robust force with broader monitoring and de-escalation capabilities, and from around 1,980 to 5,525 uniformed personnel. Kuwaiti air defenses were intercepting hostile missile and drone attacks on Wednesday, according to the state news agency KUNA, quoting the country's army, which did not say where the threats came from. KUNA cited the army's general staff as saying any explosions heard were caused by interceptions, and urged the public to follow safety instructions and avoid any debris or unidentified objects. The statement came shortly after Iran's media reported that sounds of explosions have been heard in the area of Keshem Island, without saying what caused them. Bahrain's Interior Ministry also says a warning siren had been sounded, and urged citizens and residents to remain calm and head to the nearest safe place. The International Atomic Energy Agency is offering the United Arab Emirates technical as well as moral support, IAEA Chief Rafael Grossi says on Tuesday, after a visit to the site of a nuclear power plant that came under a drone attack last month. Grossi says Emirati authorities had reacted very quickly to the attack at the Baraka nuclear power plant by shutting down a reactor because of the loss of external power. The plant, the Arab world's first commercial nuclear power station, came under a drone attack last month that the Gulf country says was launched from Iraq. According to Emirati officials, the drone that penetrated the UAE's defenses hit an electric generator outside the inner perimeter of the plant. According to the UAE's defense ministry, it was one of three drones that were targeting the plant, and only two were intercepted.
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0: Mainly cloudy with isolated showers. Very hot with sunny periods during the day. The maximum temperature will be around 34 degrees in the urban areas and a couple of degrees higher in the new territories. Light to moderate south to southwesterly winds. Relative humidity stands at 83%. For the outlook, extremely hot in some areas on Thursday and Friday. The maximum temperature can reach 35 degrees or above. Still very hot, with a few showers and thunderstorms on Saturday. Showers will increase gradually in the following couple of days. The very hot weather warning is in force. And that's the weather from Metro Plus. 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

0: Firing practice will be carried out at Sanwai and Tailing Range in Fanling today from 8 a.m. to 9 p.m. During daytime practice, red flags will be hung at proper places around the firing range. During night practice, red lights will be hung along the boundary of the range. For safety reasons, members of the public are warned to refrain from entering the firing areas within the period of firing.
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2: Mainly cloudy with isolated showers. Very hot with sunny periods during the day. The maximum temperature will be around 34 degrees in the urban areas and a couple of degrees higher in the new territories. Light to moderate south to southwesterly winds. Relative humidity stands at 83%. For the outlook, extremely hot in some areas on Thursday and Friday. The maximum temperature can reach 35 degrees or above. Still very hot with a few showers and thunderstorms on Saturday. Showers will increase gradually in the following couple of days.

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1: Secretary of State Marco Rubio on Tuesday expressed hope that a deal to end the war in Iran was in the cards, stressing that Tehran must severely curtail its nuclear program before any sanctions are lifted. President Donald Trump appointed a loyalist with no national security experience as head of U.S. intelligence on Tuesday and says he would also retain his existing jobs overseeing federal housing and mortgage policy. Russia pounded Ukraine with hundreds of drones and dozens of missiles early on Tuesday in a heavy attack that authorities say killed 22 people and wounded more than 100. The United Nations General Assembly will vote on Wednesday to elect new non-permanent members to the UN Security Council for two-year terms beginning in 2027. The WHO on Tuesday dramatically scaled back the number of suspected Ebola cases in Central Africa to 116, down from more than 900 previously, with 330 cases now confirmed.
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1: Mainly cloudy with isolated showers. Very hot with sunny periods during the day. The maximum temperature will be around 34 degrees in the urban areas and a couple of degrees higher in the new territories. Light to moderate south to southwesterly winds. Relative humidity stands at 83%. For the outlook, extremely hot in some areas on Thursday and Friday. The maximum temperature can reach 35 degrees or above. Still very hot, with a few showers and thunderstorms on Saturday. Showers will increase gradually in the following couple of days. The very hot weather warning is in force. And that's the weather from Metro Plus. 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
2: Tuwing ikatlong biyernes ng bawat buwan, sa kanap na alas 10 ng gabi, samahan ang grupong kaakibat at kasangga ng OFW sa Hong Kong, ang Mission for Migrant Workers sa Tinig Migrante. Kasama ng PTS, tatalakayin ang mga problema, issues at ang buhay OFW. Tinig Migrante, ito ay sa pagkakaisa ng Mission at PTS. Tinig Migrante, dito lang sa inyong radio, Plus 1044.

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1: The United States on Tuesday imposed sanctions on commanders of armed groups it accused of driving the conflict in Eastern Democratic Republic of Congo, where fighting has continued despite mediation efforts by Washington. Clashes have continued in Eastern Congo, where M23 rebels, which the UN says are backed by Rwanda, and the Democratic Forces of the Liberation of Rwanda, a Hutu militia rooted in the 1994 genocide, are fighting on opposite sides. Rwanda denies backing M23. The U.S. Treasury Department says it imposed sanctions on M23 commander and chief of intelligence John Imane Nzenze, as well as Gustave Kubwayo, an FDLR commander and leader of an intelligence and special operations unit. Treasury Secretary Scott Bessent says President Trump has been clear that there is an urgent need to resolve the horrific conflict in Eastern Democratic Republic of Congo, and the United States is committed to peace and prosperity in the region. Spain's Port Authority says on Tuesday the country registered record sea temperatures for the month of May along much of its coastline, as the UN forecast a moderate or possibly strong El Niño, which could drive up global temperatures in coming months. 12 out of 15 deep water buoys recorded their highest ever temperatures for the month of May, as well as 6 out of 14 buoys along the coast, according to the Spanish Port Authority. The spokesperson for the Spanish Weather Agency says human-caused climate change was behind the phenomenon. UN Secretary-General Antonio Guterres has written to the UN Security Council members, stressing

0: The need for a continued uniformed UN presence in Lebanon after the mandate of the UN Interim Force in Lebanon, or UNIFIL, expires at the year-end. Guterres outlined three options to replace the 7,500-strong UNIFIL in a letter to the 15 members of the Security Council, dated on Monday and seen by Reuters. They range from a light presence with limited capabilities to a more robust force with broader monitoring and de-escalation capabilities, and from around 1,980 to 5,525 uniformed personnel. Kuwaiti air defenses were intercepting hostile missile and drone attacks on Wednesday, according to the state news agency KUNA, quoting the country's army, which did not say where the threats came from. KUNA cited the army's general staff as saying any explosions heard were caused by interceptions, and urged the public to follow safety instructions and avoid any debris or unidentified objects. The statement came shortly after Iran's media reported that sounds of explosions have been heard in the area of Keshem Island, without saying what caused them. Bahrain's Interior Ministry also says a warning siren had been sounded, and urged citizens and residents to remain calm and head to the nearest safe place. The International Atomic Energy Agency is offering the United Arab Emirates technical as well as moral support, IAEA Chief Rafael Grossi says on Tuesday, after a visit to the site of a nuclear power plant that came under a drone attack last month. Grossi says Emirati authorities had reacted very quickly to the attack at the Baraka nuclear power plant by shutting down a reactor because of the loss of external power. The plant, the Arab world's first commercial nuclear power station, came under a drone attack last month that the Gulf country says was launched from Iraq. According to Emirati officials, the drone that penetrated the UAE's defenses hit an electric generator outside the inner perimeter of the plant. According to the UAE's defense ministry, it was one of three drones that were targeting the plant, and only two were intercepted.
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0: Mainly cloudy with isolated showers. Very hot with sunny periods during the day. The maximum temperature will be around 34 degrees in the urban areas and a couple of degrees higher in the new territories. Light to moderate south to southwesterly winds. Relative humidity stands at 83%. For the outlook, extremely hot in some areas on Thursday and Friday. The maximum temperature can reach 35 degrees or above. Still very hot, with a few showers and thunderstorms on Saturday. Showers will increase gradually in the following couple of days. The very hot weather warning is in force. And that's the weather from Metro Plus. 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
1: Mainly cloudy with isolated showers. Very hot with sunny periods during the day. The maximum temperature will be around 34 degrees in the urban areas and a couple of degrees higher in the new territories. Light to moderate south to southwesterly winds. Relative humidity stands at 83%. For the outlook, extremely hot in some areas on Thursday and Friday. The maximum temperature can reach 35 degrees or above. Still very hot, with a few showers and thunderstorms on Saturday. Showers will increase gradually in the following couple of days. The very hot weather warning is in force. And that's the weather from Metro Plus. 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
2: There's an old song that says the best things in life are free. 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
2: My friend Ron Blue is a financial consultant and the author of several books about money management. He says parents should show their children the connection between work and rewards. In other words, we need to make it clear that money must be earned. Children must learn that income is the result of investing time, energy, and talents in worthwhile activities. It's okay to give your children gifts and surprises, of course, but make sure they understand that most things in life aren't free. The hard part about teaching this lesson is that parents must endure the discomfort of saying no to the many demands of persistent children. And some moms and dads just can't resist that daily pressure, resulting in a situation one psychologist called denial of denial. In other words, every child needs to be told no on occasion. Otherwise, why should they sweat for it when they can get it for free? Well, that's why, within reason, I recommend that parents require children to earn their own money to buy the things they want. They'll learn that it takes commitment and persistence to survive financially, which should serve them well as they move into the adult years.
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2: Secretary of State Marco Rubio on Tuesday expressed hope that a deal to end the war in Iran was in the cards, stressing that Tehran must severely curtail its nuclear program before any sanctions are lifted. President Donald Trump appointed a loyalist with no national security experience as head of U.S. intelligence on Tuesday, and says he would also retain his existing jobs overseeing federal housing and mortgage policy. Russia pounded Ukraine with hundreds of drones and dozens of missiles early on Tuesday in a heavy attack that authorities say killed 22 people and wounded more than 100. The United Nations General Assembly will vote on Wednesday to elect new non-permanent members to the UN Security Council for two-year terms beginning in 2027. The WHO on Tuesday dramatically scaled back the number of suspected Ebola cases in Central Africa to 116, down from more than 900 previously, with 330 cases now confirmed.
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1: Mainly cloudy with isolated showers. Very hot with sunny periods during the day. The maximum temperature will be around 34 degrees in the urban areas and a couple of degrees higher in the new territories. Light to moderate south to southwesterly winds. Relative humidity stands at 83%. For the outlook, extremely hot in some areas on Thursday and Friday. The maximum temperature can reach 35 degrees or above. Still very hot with a few showers and thunderstorms on Saturday. Showers will increase gradually in the following couple of days. The very hot weather warning is in force. And that's the weather from Metro Plus. Your Connect.
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1: The International Atomic Energy Agency is offering the United Arab Emirates technical as well as moral support, IAEA Chief Rafael Grossi says on Tuesday, after a visit to the site of a nuclear power plant that came under a drone attack last month. Grossi says Emirati authorities had reacted very quickly to the attack at the Baraka nuclear power plant by shutting down a reactor because of the loss of external power. The plant, the Arab world's first commercial nuclear power station, came under a drone attack last month that the Gulf country says was launched from Iraq. According to Emirati officials, the drone that penetrated the UAE's defenses hit an electric generator outside the inner perimeter of the plant. According to the UAE's defense ministry, it was one of three drones that were targeting the plant, and only two were intercepted. The 26th Chinese medical team to Zambia on Tuesday donated medical supplies and offered free medical care to refugees in Lusaka, the Zambian capital. The donated medical supplies included 2,000 medical masks, 400 pairs of medical gloves, a digital thermometer, a height and body weight scale, surface hygiene tissues, and 48 bottles of antibacterial hand sanitizer. The activities took place during an outreach program held by the Makeni Refugee Transit Center in collaboration with the United Nations High Commissioner for Refugees as part of activities leading up to World Refugee Day, which falls on June 20. Police say at least 10 people, including four women, died and more than 40 were injured in two separate road accidents in India over the past 12 hours. In the first mishap, three people died, one was injured, and four went missing when the SUV they were traveling in fell into a 250-deep gorge in India's northern hilly state of Uttarakhand. Three dead bodies have been recovered, among whom one was a woman. A local police officer says the accident occurred at around 10 a.m. local time. In another incident, seven people, including three women, died and nearly 40 others were injured when two buses collided head-on in Surat district, in the western state of Gujarat. Israeli fire killed at least four Palestinians in separate incidents across the Gaza Strip, according to Gaza health officials. Medics say at least one person was killed and four were injured when an Israeli airstrike hit a vehicle east of Deir al-Bala in the central Gaza Strip. The blast left the vehicle a mangled skeleton. Another strike earlier in the day killed one person and wounded another in the nearby Zawada town. Later on Tuesday, the airstrike killed one person at a tent encampment in Khan Yunis, in the south of the enclave. The Israeli military did not comment on those incidents. Medics say Israeli gunfire also killed one man in northwest Khan Yunis. The WHO Regional Office for Europe says on Tuesday, the European Union and the World Health Organization have strengthened cooperation to support the response to ongoing Ebola outbreaks in Democratic Republic of Congo and Uganda. The Copenhagen-based WHO Europe says in a news release, the cooperation aims to help national authorities rapidly contain transmission, protect communities, and strengthen regional preparedness. With EU support, WHO is scaling up coordinated action on surveillance, infection prevention and control, community engagement, and the continuity of essential health services, in close cooperation with national authorities and partners. The EU is allocating 15 million euros in humanitarian funding to support emergency operations in affected areas, as well as preparedness and prevention efforts in countries neighboring the DRC and Uganda. According to the release, of the total, 5 million euros is earmarked for WHO.
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1: Mainly cloudy with isolated showers. Very hot with sunny periods during the day. The maximum temperature will be around 34 degrees in the urban areas and a couple of degrees higher in the new territories. Light to moderate south to southwesterly winds. Relative humidity stands at 83%. For the outlook, extremely hot in some areas on Thursday and Friday. The maximum temperature can reach 35 degrees or above. Still very hot, with a few showers and thunderstorms on Saturday. Showers will increase gradually in the following couple of days. The very hot weather warning is in force. And that's the weather from Metro Plus. 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

0: That wine was really good. It's still early. I'll go for a ride.
1: Any driver found exceeding the prescribed alcohol limit will face prosecution under the law. The driver is liable for a maximum fine of $25,000, imprisonment for up to 3 years, driving disqualification for up to 5 years, and will incur 10 driving offense points.
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Firing practice will be carried out at the Qingshan firing range today from 8 a.m. to 9 p.m. During daytime practice, red flags will be hung at proper places around the firing range. During night practice, red lights will be hung around the boundary of the range. For safety reasons, members of the public are warned to refrain from entering the firing areas within the period of firing. Every Saturday from 10 to 11 p.m., Metro Plus comes alive from the Land of Smiles on Siam Yong Yim. 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
1: The International Atomic Energy Agency is offering the United Arab Emirates technical as well as moral support, IAEA Chief Rafael Grossi says on Tuesday, after a visit to the site of a nuclear power plant that came under a drone attack last month. Grossi says Emirati authorities had reacted very quickly to the attack at the Baraka nuclear power plant by shutting down a reactor because of the loss of external power. The plant, the Arab world's first commercial nuclear power station, came under a drone attack last month that the Gulf country says was launched from Iraq. According to Emirati officials, the drone that penetrated the UAE's defenses hit an electric generator outside the inner perimeter of the plant. According to the UAE's defense ministry, it was one of three drones that were targeting the plant, and only two were intercepted. The 26th Chinese medical team to Zambia on Tuesday donated medical supplies and offered free medical care to refugees in Lusaka, the Zambian capital. The donated medical supplies included 2,000 medical masks, 400 pairs of medical gloves, a digital thermometer, a height and body weight scale, surface hygiene tissues, and 48 bottles of antibacterial hand sanitizer. The activities took place during an outreach program held by the Makeni Refugee Transit Center in collaboration with the United Nations High Commissioner for Refugees as part of activities leading up to World Refugee Day, which falls on June 20. Police say at least 10 people, including four women, died and more than 40 were injured in two separate road accidents in India over the past 12 hours. In the first mishap, three people died, one was injured, and four went missing when the SUV they were traveling in fell into a 250-deep gorge in India's northern hilly state of Uttarakhand. Three dead bodies have been recovered, among whom one was a woman. A local police officer says the accident occurred at around 10 a.m. local time. In another incident, seven people, including three women, died and nearly 40 others were injured when two buses collided head-on in Surat district, in the western state of Gujarat. Israeli fire killed at least four Palestinians in separate incidents across the Gaza Strip, according to Gaza health officials. Medics say at least one person was killed and four were injured when an Israeli airstrike hit a vehicle east of Deir al-Bala in the central Gaza Strip. The blast left the vehicle a mangled skeleton. Another strike earlier in the day killed one person and wounded another in the nearby Zawada town. Later on Tuesday, the airstrike killed one person at a tent encampment in Khan Yunis, in the south of the enclave. The Israeli military did not comment on those incidents. Medics say Israeli gunfire also killed one man in northwest Khan Yunis. The WHO Regional Office for Europe says on Tuesday, the European Union and the World Health Organization have strengthened cooperation to support the

response to ongoing Ebola outbreaks in Democratic Republic of Congo and Uganda. The Copenhagen-based WHO Europe says in a news release, the cooperation aims to help national authorities rapidly contain transmission, protect communities, and strengthen regional preparedness. With EU support, WHO is scaling up coordinated action on surveillance, infection prevention and control, community engagement, and the continuity of essential health services, in close cooperation with national authorities and partners. The EU is allocating 15 million euros in humanitarian funding to support emergency operations in affected areas, as well as preparedness and prevention efforts in countries neighboring the DRC and Uganda. According to the release, of the total, 5 million euros is earmarked for WHO. Kuwaiti air defenses were intercepting hostile missile and drone attacks on Wednesday, according to the state news agency KUNA, quoting the country's army, which did not say where the threats came from. KUNA cited the army's general staff as saying any explosions heard were caused by interceptions and urged the public to follow safety instructions and avoid any debris or unidentified objects. The statement came shortly after Iran's media reported that sounds of explosions have been heard in the area of Keshem Island, without saying what caused them. Bahrain's Interior Ministry also says a warning siren had been sounded and urged citizens and residents to remain calm and head to the nearest safe place. UN Secretary General Antonio Guterres has written to the UN Security Council members, stressing the need for a continued uniformed UN presence in Lebanon after the mandate of the UN Interim Force in Lebanon, or UNIFIL, expires at the year-end. Guterres outlined three options to replace the 7,500-strong UNIFIL in a letter to the 15 members of the Security Council, dated on Monday and seen by Reuters. They range from a light presence with limited capabilities to a more robust force with broader monitoring and de-escalation capabilities, and from around 1,980 to 5,525 uniformed personnel. Spain's Port Authority says on Tuesday, the country registered record sea temperatures for the month of May along much of its coastline, as the UN forecast a moderate or possibly strong El Niño, which could drive up global temperatures in coming months. 12 out of 15 deepwater buoys recorded their highest ever temperatures for the month of May, as well as 6 out of 14 buoys along the coast, according to the Spanish Port Authority. The spokesperson for the Spanish Weather Agency says human-caused climate change was behind the phenomenon. The United States on Tuesday imposed sanctions on commanders of armed groups it accused of driving the conflict in Eastern Democratic Republic of Congo, where fighting has continued despite mediation efforts by Washington. Clashes have continued in Eastern Congo, where M23 rebels, which the UN says are backed by Rwanda, and the Democratic Forces of the Liberation of Rwanda, a Hutu militia rooted in the 1994 genocide, are fighting on opposite sides. Rwanda denies backing M23. The U.S. Treasury Department says it imposed sanctions on M23 commander and chief of intelligence John Imane Nzenze, as well as Gustav Kubwayo, an FDLR commander and leader of an intelligence and special operations unit. Treasury Secretary Scott Bessent says President Trump has been clear that there is an urgent need to resolve the horrific conflict in Eastern Democratic Republic of Congo, and the United States is committed to peace and prosperity in the region. The United States announced sanctions on Iran's biggest cryptocurrency exchange on Thursday, accusing it of enabling the Iranian government and blacklisted state institutions to circumvent Western sanctions. The new sanctions follow a Reuters investigation published in May 1, which showed how Novitex became a central node in the parallel financial system, used to process hundreds of millions of dollars for Iran's central bank and the Islamic Revolutionary Guard Corps. The report also revealed how Novitex continued operating even after the government-imposed internet shutdown, processing millions of dollars of transactions. Treasury Secretary Scott Bennett says while Iran's economy is in freefall, the regime has chosen to co-opt digital asset technologies for its own corrupt agenda, including evading sanctions and transferring wealth out of the country. U.S. Secretary of State Marco Rubio says on Tuesday the U.S. would re-engage with the Global Vaccine Alliance, Gavi, amid the Ebola outbreak in several African countries.
Rubio told the Senate Foreign Relations Committee that the decision had been made a few weeks ago to re-engage after the Trump

0: Administration pulled funding from Gavi last year. Gavi helps the world's poorest countries to buy vaccines so they can better protect children from diseases such as measles and diphtheria. But it also works in outbreak response. It has made $50 million available for the ongoing Bundibugyo outbreak in Democratic Republic of Congo and Uganda, including $10 million for the immediate response and $40 million to help speed up the access to vaccines, which are at an early stage of development. The future presence of U.S. troops in Lithuania is under review, the Baltic country's defense minister says on Tuesday, adding that although Washington had assured him new rotations would arrive, he did not know when and at what strength. The U.S. is withdrawing thousands of troops based in Germany and Poland, as the rift between the administration of President Donald Trump and its NATO allies and partners in Europe over the Iran war widens. Defense Minister Robertas Kaunas says in Lithuania, U.S. troops presently stationed in the country are now leaving as expected, but the next scheduled group is not arriving. Kaunas says the next rotation is currently under review because the number of U.S. troops in Europe is changing. This naturally leads to a review of regional stance. The move would leave Lithuania without an armored U.S. battalion of about 1,000 troops on its soil for the first time since 2020.
1: Metro Plus weather.
2: It's mainly fine, apart from isolated showers, with a low of 29 degrees and a high of 34, and relative humidity is 73%. It'll be very hot during the day, with light to moderate south to southwesterly winds. For the outlook, it's extremely hot in some areas tomorrow and on Friday. The maximum temperature can reach 35 degrees or above. Still very hot with a few showers and thunderstorms on Saturday. To observe the very hot weather warning is on force. And that's the weather from Metro Plus, your connect.
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0: starting from April 3rd, with targeted beneficiaries remaining unchanged, the $2 scheme changes from a flat $2 fare per trip to $2 flat rate or 80% off. 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
3: Chocolate is not a health food and should certainly be eaten only as an occasional snack. It's not, however, nearly as bad as some people might have you believe. Many of us grew up being told that eating chocolate would cause our faces to break out, our teeth to rot, and other parts of our bodies to go bad. Most of these stories are more fiction than fact. As far as the concerns about chocolate and acne, study after study has failed to prove any connection. Even experiments in which people are fed huge amounts of chocolate have not shown a link between eating chocolate and acquiring acne. In fact, there's little evidence that diet has anything to do with this skin disorder. If you or one of your children has a problem with acne, I'd recommend you consult your family physician or a dermatologist about treatment with special soaps or medications. Tooth decay, on the other hand, is a valid concern with chocolate or any food that contains sugar. Interestingly, though, some new studies show that cocoa contains substances that may inhibit the formation of the plaque that leads to tooth decay. While this doesn't mean that chocolate is a buddy to your teeth, it might indicate that chocolate is less likely to promote cavities than other foods with the same sugar content. Chocolate contains no cholesterol, unless it's milk chocolate, though most of the

fat in chocolate is saturated fat, the kind that can raise blood cholesterol. A lot of it contains stearic acid, which doesn't raise cholesterol the way other saturated fats do, and may in fact lower it. But more research will have to be done before you can say for sure the effect chocolate has on cholesterol. One thing we can say now is the effect that chocolate has on heartburn. A recent study quoted in the University of California Berkeley Wellness Letter found that chocolate can aggravate heartburn by relaxing the valve between the stomach and the food pipe between your throat and your stomach. When the valve isn't working right, it can allow acids to back up into the pipe and lead to heartburn. If you suffer from heartburn, you'd be wise to avoid after-dinner chocolates. Eating a small amount of high-quality dark chocolate 1 to 3 times a month may help stave off heart failure in women, a new Harvard study suggests. But if you ingest too much good chocolate, that protective effect goes away.

every Saturday from 8 to 10 p.m. Join DJ McCurves on Sabado Nights Tunog Pinoy. OPM hits of yesterday and today. Together with Power Hits, Sabado Nights Tunog Pinoy

了温差，谁温暖谁冷淡，各话

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1: U.S. President Donald Trump endorsed a Colombian presidential candidate, Abelardo de la Espriella, a right-wing lawyer who will face off against leftist Senator Ivan Cepeda in a runoff election this month. The results of this election are very important to the future of Colombia and its relationship to the United States, Trump said in a post on social media. De la Espriella and Cepeda will head to a June presidential runoff after a tight first-round vote. De la Espriella, who has never held elected office, garnered nearly 44% of the votes, while Cepeda, a longtime senator and activist, garnered under 41%. De la Espriella's personal style and policy proposals, including tough rhetoric against illegal armed groups and the promise to build 10 mega prisons, have drawn comparisons to El Salvador's Nayib Bukele. The United States plays a crucial role in combating crime and narco-terrorism and in finally freeing Colombia from so much pain and violence, De la Espriella said in a video interview shared on social media, adding that he and Trump share values and principles in defense of democracy, in defense of freedom, and in defense of the rule of law. Russia has downed 3 drones over the Leningrad region to the northwest of Moscow and continues to repel the attacks, Regional Governor Alexander Drostenko said on the Telegram messaging app as a major annual economic forum was about to start. The Leningrad region, home to crucial energy export infrastructure and a major oil refinery, is hosting its 5th wartime economic conference, President Vladimir Putin's Russian Davos in St. Petersburg from Wednesday. The investment forum, the 5th since Russia sent troops into Ukraine in 2022, opens just hours after a deadly drone and missile attack on Kiev, which Russia said was in response to a deadly attack on a dormitory in Russian-controlled Luhansk. In St. Petersburg, Russia's second biggest city, in Putin's hometown, the Pulkovo Airport was temporarily restricting incoming and departing flights. Russian aviation watchdog Rosaviatsia said on Telegram, another 13 drones heading to Moscow were downed in the early hours of Wednesday, Mayor Sergei Sobyanin said on Telegram. Severe tropical storm Jiangmi ripped across Japan on Wednesday morning with fierce winds and torrential rain disrupting transport and businesses and knocking out power for tens of thousands of homes. The storm center lay off the central main island of Honshu, tracking northeast towards the greater Tokyo region with maximum sustained winds of up to 25 meters per second, Japan's meteorological agency said, adding that some areas across the Pacific coast are at an increasing risk of life-threatening disasters. The storm, with a central pressure of 980 HPA, has cut power to nearly 60,000 households so far. Government spokesperson Minoru Kihara said during a regular press briefing, if you sense any danger, please do not hesitate to take early action to protect your lives, Kihara said. Evacuation advisories were issued to hundreds of thousands of residents in 8 prefectures across southwestern, central, and eastern Japan. Airlines, including Japan Airlines and All Nippon Airways, had canceled nearly 900 international and domestic services on Wednesday morning. Gulf hostilities flared anew on Wednesday, with the U.S. military saying Iranian missile attacks on Bahrain, Kuwait, and other regional

0: targets were either thwarted or failed, as diplomacy between Washington and Tehran showed little progress. Two Iranian missiles shot at Kuwait fell short or broke apart in flight. Several ballistic missiles aimed at regional targets failed, and three missiles heading for Bahrain were intercepted, U.S. Central Command said. Since the conflict began in late February, Iran has repeatedly attacked targets in Bahrain and Kuwait, where U.S. military bases are located. Central Command said U.S. forces also downed Iranian drones targeting civilian shipping in regional waters and carried out strikes on Geshem Island near the Strait of Hormuz in response to the attempted attacks by Iran. This was the latest of several such flare-ups, more than 3 months after the U.S. and Israel launched strikes against Iran. The conflict is stuck in a stalemate, with a shaky ceasefire in place, while the Strait of Hormuz remains largely shut to maritime traffic. Iran and the United States said last week that they had reached a tentative initial agreement to halt the war, but the two sides have yet to sign off on the deal.
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0: It's mainly fine, apart from isolated showers, with a low of 29 degrees and a high 34, and relative humidity of 73%. It'll be very hot during the day, with light to moderate south to southwesterly winds. For the outlook, it's extremely hot in some areas tomorrow and on Friday. The maximum temperature can reach 35 degrees or above. Still very hot with a few showers and thunderstorms on Saturday. To observe the very hot weather warning is now in force. And that's the weather from Metro Plus, your connect.

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How's the castle built off people you pretend to care about? Just what you wanted. Look at you, cool guy, you got it. I see the parties and diamonds sometimes when I close my eyes.

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1: U.S. President Donald Trump endorsed a Colombian presidential candidate, Abelardo de la Espriella, a right-wing lawyer who will face off against leftist Senator Iván Cepeda in a runoff election this month. The results of this election are very important to the future of Colombia and its relationship to the United States, Trump said in a post on social media. De la Espriella and Cepeda will head to a June presidential runoff after a tight first-round vote. De la Espriella, who has never held elected office, garnered nearly 44% of the votes, while Cepeda, a longtime senator and activist, garnered under 41%. De la Espriella's personal style and policy proposals, including tough rhetoric against illegal armed groups and the promise to build 10 mega prisons, have drawn comparisons to El Salvador's Nayib Bukele. The United States plays a crucial role in combating crime and narco-terrorism and in finally freeing Colombia from so much pain and violence, De la Espriella said in a video interview shared on social media, adding that he and Trump share values and principles in defense of democracy, in defense of freedom, and in defense of the rule of law. Russia has downed 3 drones over the Leningrad region to the northwest of Moscow and continues to repel the attacks, Regional Governor Alexander Drostenko said on the Telegram messaging app as a major annual economic forum was about to start. The Leningrad region, home to crucial energy export infrastructure and a major oil refinery, is hosting its 5th wartime economic conference, President Vladimir Putin's Russian Davos, in St. Petersburg from Wednesday. The investment forum, the 5th since Russia sent troops into Ukraine in 2022, opens just hours after a deadly drone and missile attack on Kiev, which Russia said was in response to a deadly attack on a dormitory in Russian-controlled Luhansk. In St. Petersburg, Russia's second biggest city, and Putin's hometown, the Pulkovo Airport was temporarily restricting incoming and departing flights. Russian aviation watchdog Rosaviatsia said on Telegram, another 13 drones heading to Moscow were downed in the early hours of Wednesday, Mayor Sergei Sobyanin said on Telegram. Severe tropical storm Jiangmi ripped across Japan on Wednesday morning with fierce winds and torrential rain disrupting transport and businesses and knocking out power for tens of thousands of homes. The storm center lay off the central main island of Honshu, tracking northeast towards the greater Tokyo region with maximum sustained winds of up to 25 meters per second, Japan's meteorological agency said, adding that some areas across the Pacific coast are at an increasing risk of life-threatening disasters. The storm, with a central pressure of 980 HPA, has cut power to nearly 60,000 households so far. Government spokesperson Minoru Kihara said during a regular press briefing, if you sense any danger, please do not hesitate to take early action to protect your lives, Kihara said. Evacuation advisories were issued to hundreds of thousands of residents in 8 prefectures across southwestern, central, and eastern Japan. Airlines, including Japan Airlines and All Nippon Airways, had canceled nearly 900 international and domestic services on Wednesday morning. Gulf hostilities flared anew on Wednesday, with the U.S. military saying Iranian missile attacks on Bahrain, Kuwait, and other regional targets were either thwarted or failed, as diplomacy between Washington and Tehran showed little progress. 2 Iranian missiles shot at Kuwait fell short or broke apart in flight. Several ballistic missiles aimed at regional targets failed, and 3 missiles heading for Bahrain were intercepted, U.S. Central Command said. Since the conflict began in late February, Iran has repeatedly attacked targets in Bahrain and Kuwait, where U.S. military bases are located. Central Command said U.S. forces also downed Iranian drones targeting civilian shipping in regional waters and carried out strikes on Geshem Island near the Strait of Hormuz.

0: news in response to the attempted attacks by Iran. This was the latest of several such flare-ups, more than 3 months after the U.S. and Israel launched strikes against Iran. The conflict is stuck in a stalemate, with a shaky ceasefire in place, while the Strait of Hormuz remains largely shut to maritime traffic. Iran and the United States said last week they had reached a tentative initial agreement to halt the war, but the two sides have yet to sign off on the deal.
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0: It's mainly fine, apart from isolated showers, with a low of 29 degrees and a high of 34, and relative humidity of 73%. It'll be very hot during the day, with light to moderate south to southwesterly winds. For the outlook, it's extremely hot in some areas tomorrow and on Friday. The maximum temperature can reach 35 degrees or above. Still very hot with a few showers and thunderstorms on Saturday. To observe, the very hot weather warning is in force. And that's the weather from Metro Plus, your connect.

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Operators of all medical and dental clinics

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1: Philippine President Marcos Jr. called on the Senate to get back to work, expressing disbelief on Wednesday that an impasse in the upper chamber had stalled urgent legislative duties ahead of a congressional break. The Senate had been paralyzed by a widening divide between the majority and minority blocs after the latter called on Senate President Alan Peter Cayetano to resign. No plenary sessions have been held in the past 2 days after members of the majority skipped attendance. It's a very, very sad situation to have to watch. The country needs assistance. People need assistance. How can you provide that assistance without the proper legislation to back it up? Marcos told reporters, saying the government was considering submitting a supplemental budget to combat rising energy prices. These events that we have been witnessing have thrown the Senate and its leadership, the whole Senate, into disarray. It has discredited the leadership and it has stopped the essential business of legislation and government, said Marcos, in a rare intervention into legislative affairs. Cayetano's office did not immediately respond to requests for comment. Oil prices rose for a third day running on Wednesday, and the dollar was on the brink of breaking the 160-yen barrier as fresh hostilities flared in the Gulf after U.S.-Iran peace talks stalled. Brent crude futures rose 1% to $94.74 a barrel. The dollar hit 160 yen, then paused as traders become wary of potential Japanese intervention around that level. S&P 500 futures were flat and European futures slipped to 0.1%, although the AI bull run pushed on unimpeded in Asia, where stock indexes climbed to record highs in Taiwan and Japan. South Korean markets were closed. The U.S. military said Iranian missiles attacks on Bahrain, Kuwait, and other regional targets were either thwarted or failed as diplomacy between Washington and Tehran made little headway. Iran and the United States said last week that they had reached a tentative deal to halt the war, but the two sides have yet to sign off on anything. Thailand's former Prime Minister Thaksin Shinawat was fully discharged from his sentence with immediate effect under a royal pardon decree. Justice Minister Ruthapon Nawarat confirmed on Wednesday. Speaking to reporters, Ruthapon said Thaksin met the conditions of the royal pardon decree published in the official Royal Gazette on Tuesday, which removes the need for him to remain under probation until September 9. Under the decree, which takes effect a day after its publication, Thaksin was discharged immediately because his remaining sentence was less than 1 year, Ruthapon said. Thaksin had been released from Khlong Prem Central Prison on May 11 to serve the remaining 4 months of his one-year sentence on parole, during which he was required to report monthly to a probation office and wear an electronic monitoring device. According to Thai media reports, the physical removal of the monitoring device must await the conclusion of review by a three-member committee under the decree, which has up to 120 days to verify eligible recipients and process the necessary documentation. Lebanon's aviation regulator has launched a safety audit of Middle East Airlines, MEA, as pilot groups raise concerns that crews were being asked to fly close to airstrikes and penalized for reporting safety incidents, according to letters seen by Reuters. The audit puts scrutiny on the Beirut-based flag carrier, which has kept the country connected to war and financial collapse, even as many foreign airlines have avoided large parts of Middle East airspace because of missile and drone risks since the U.S.-Israeli war against Iran began in February. MEA, which has a fleet of around 20 planes operating in the Middle East, Europe, and West Africa, has been praised at home for continuing to fly during regional conflict and helping to prop up a weak economy that is more dependent than ever on tourism and remittances from expatriates. The airline said it has a strong and proven safety record and that any flights during military hostilities were conducted based on risk assessments developed alongside Lebanon's government and aviation regulator, the Lebanese Civil Aviation Authority.
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1: It's mainly fine, apart from isolated showers, with a low of 29 degrees and a high of 34, and relative humidity of 73%. It'll be very hot during the day, with light to moderate south to southwesterly winds. For the outlook, it's extremely hot in some areas tomorrow and on Friday. The maximum temperature can reach 35 degrees or above. Still very hot with a few showers and thunderstorms on Saturday. To observe the very hot weather warning is now in force. And that's the weather from Metro.

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1: Philippine President Marcos Jr. called on the Senate to get back to work, expressing disbelief on Wednesday that an impasse in the upper chamber had stalled urgent legislative duties ahead of a congressional break. The Senate had been paralyzed by a widening divide between the majority and minority blocs after the latter called on Senate President Alan Peter Cayetano to resign. No plenary sessions have been held in the past 2 days after members of the majority skipped attendance. It's a very, very sad situation to have to watch. The country needs assistance. People need assistance. How can we provide that assistance without the proper legislation to back it up? Marcos told reporters, saying the government was considering submitting a supplemental budget to combat rising energy prices. These events that we have been witnessing have thrown the Senate and its leadership, the whole Senate, into disarray. It has discredited the leadership and it has stopped the essential business of legislation and government, said Marcos, in a rare intervention into legislative affairs. Cayetano's office did not immediately respond to requests for comment. Oil prices rose for a third day running on Wednesday, and the dollar was on the brink of breaking the 160-yen barrier as fresh hostilities flared in the Gulf after U.S.-Iran peace talks stalled. Brent crude futures rose 1% to $94.74 a barrel. The dollar hit 160 yen, then paused as traders become wary of potential Japanese intervention around that level. S&P 500 futures were flat and European futures slipped to 0.1%, although the AI bull run pushed on unimpeded in Asia, where stock indexes climbed to record highs in Taiwan and Japan. South Korean markets were closed. The U.S. military said Iranian missiles attacks on Bahrain, Kuwait, and other regional targets were either thwarted or failed as diplomacy between Washington and Tehran made little headway. Iran and the United States said last week that they had reached a tentative deal to halt the war, but the two sides have yet to sign off on anything. Thailand's former Prime Minister Thaksin Shinawat was fully discharged from his sentence with immediate effect under a royal pardon decree. Justice Minister Ruthapon Nawarat confirmed on Wednesday. Speaking to reporters, Ruthapon said Thaksin met the conditions of the royal pardon decree published in the official Royal Gazette on Tuesday, which removes the need for him to remain under probation until September 9. Under the decree, which takes effect a day after its publication, Thaksin was discharged immediately because his remaining sentence was less than 1 year, Ruthapon said. Thaksin had been released from Khlong Prem Central Prison on May 11 to serve the remaining 4 months of his 1 year sentence on parole, during which he was required to report monthly to a probation office and wear an electronic monitoring device. According to Thai media reports, the physical removal of the monitoring device must await the conclusion of review by a 3-member committee under the decree, which has up to 120 days to verify eligible recipients and process the necessary documentation. Lebanon's aviation regulator has launched a safety audit of Middle East Airlines MEA as pilot groups raise concerns that crews were being asked to fly close to airstrikes and penalized for reporting safety incidents, according to letters seen by Reuters. The audit puts scrutiny on the Beirut-based flag carrier, which has kept the country connected through war and financial collapse, even as many foreign airlines have avoided large parts of Middle East airspace because of missile and drone risks since the U.S.-Israeli war against Iran began in February. MEA, which has a fleet of around 20 planes operating in the Middle East, Europe, and West Africa, has been praised at home for continuing to fly during regional conflict and helping to prop up a weak economy that is more dependent than ever on tourism and remittances from expatriates. The airline said it has a strong and proven safety record and that any flights during military hostilities were conducted based on risk assessments developed alongside Lebanon's government and aviation regulator, the Lebanese Civil Aviation Authority.
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1: Mainly fine, apart from isolated showers, with a low of 29 degrees and a high 34, and relative humidity of 73%. Very hot in the afternoon, with light to moderate south to southwesterly winds. For the outlook, it's extremely hot in some areas tomorrow and on Friday. The maximum temperature can reach 35 degrees or above. Still very hot with a few showers and thunderstorms. To observe, the very hot weather warning is on force. And that's the weather from Metro Plus, your connect.

0: 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It's my life,
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1: Philippine President Marcos Jr. called on the Senate to get back to work, expressing disbelief that an impasse in the upper chamber has stalled urgent legislative duties ahead of a congressional break. Thailand's former Prime Minister Thaksin Shinawat was fully discharged from his sentence with immediate effect under a royal pardon decree, Justice Minister Ruttapol Naowarat confirmed. Severe tropical storm Jiangmi ripped across Japan on Wednesday morning with fierce winds and torrential rain.

0: disrupting transport and businesses and knocking out power for tens of thousands of homes. Pope Leo heads to Spain on Saturday for a week-long tour, his first visit to an EU country outside Italy, which will culminate with the pontiff meeting migrants in the Canary Islands who braved dangerous Atlantic waters to enter Europe. And those were the headlines. More news at the top of the hour. 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

Results of the Primary 1 central allocation will be sent to parents by post using door-to-door delivery service. Parents may also receive the results through the POA e-platform or via SMS. If you made your choice of schools on or before January 25th, you will receive the Primary 1 registration form on June 3rd or 4th. Follow the instructions to register your child with the allocated school. If you have not received the form by June 5th, please call the Education Bureau at 2832 7700.

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1: Pope Leo heads to Spain on Saturday for a week-long tour. His first visit to an EU country outside Italy, which will culminate with the pontiff meeting migrants in the Canary Islands who braved dangerous Atlantic waters to enter Europe. Leo, who drew the ire of U.S. President Donald Trump after criticizing his anti-immigration policies, is expected to attract large crowds on the June 6 to 12 visit and will also be the first pope to address the Spanish Parliament. The first U.S. pope's itinerary includes stops in Madrid, Montserrat, and Barcelona, where he will inaugurate the newest tower of the Sagrada Familia, the famed modernist basilica that has become the world's tallest church. On the last 2 days of the visit, Leo will travel to the Spanish islands of Tenerife and Gran Canaria off the west coast of Africa, where he will meet with migrants and organizations dedicated to helping them. The visit to the islands will send a signal that the Pope stands shoulder to shoulder with migrants, said Kaya Suarez Ortega, who heads the church's leading NGO in the Canary Islands. Gulf hostilities flared anew on Wednesday, with the U.S. military saying Iranian missile attacks on Bahrain, Kuwait, and other regional targets were either thwarted or failed, as diplomacy between Washington and Tehran showed little progress. Two Iranian missiles shot at Kuwait fell short or broke apart in flight. Several ballistic missiles aimed at regional targets failed, and three missiles heading for Bahrain were intercepted, U.S. Central Command said. Since the conflict began in late February, Iran has repeatedly attacked targets in Bahrain and Kuwait, where U.S. military bases are located. Central Command said U.S. forces also downed Iranian drones targeting civilian shipping in regional waters and carried out strikes on Geshem Island near the Strait of Hormuz in response to the attempted attacks by Iran. This was the latest of several such flare-ups, more than 3 months after the U.S. and Israel launched strikes against Iran. The conflict is stuck in a stalemate, with a shaky ceasefire in place, while the Strait of Hormuz remains largely shut to maritime traffic. Iran and the United States said last week that they had reached a tentative initial agreement to halt the war, but the two sides have yet to sign off on the deal. Philippine President Marcos Jr. called on the Senate to get back to work, expressing disbelief on Wednesday that an impasse in the upper chamber had stalled urgent legislative duties ahead of a congressional break. The Senate had been paralyzed by a widening divide between the majority and minority blocs after the latter called on Senate President Alan Peter Cayetano to resign. No plenary sessions have been held in the past 2 days after members of the majority skipped attendance. It's a very, very sad situation to have to watch. The country needs assistance. People need assistance. How can we provide that assistance without the proper legislation to back it up? Marcos told reporters, saying the government was considering submitting a supplemental budget to combat rising energy prices. These events that we have been witnessing have thrown the Senate and its leadership, the whole Senate, into disarray. It has discredited the leadership and it has stopped the essential business of legislation and government, said Marcos, in a rare intervention into legislative affairs. Cayetano's office did not immediately respond to requests for comment. President Vladimir Putin has read long-term ally Armenia the riot act, persist in wanting to join the European Union, and you can kiss goodbye to cheap Russian oil and gas. The Russian leader issued the warning before a parliamentary election in Armenia on Sunday, which polls suggest the party of Western-leaning Prime Minister Nikol Pashinyan will win. It is not an empty threat. Armenia, a landlocked country of 3 million with centuries-old ties to Russia, is highly dependent on Moscow, which has imposed temporary bans on important Armenian exports before the vote. But Putin's words also reflect an uncomfortable truth for Moscow, waging war in Ukraine with no end in sight after more than 4 years of fighting. Russia is mounting an intensifying and increasingly complex rearguard action around the world to try to retain its geopolitical clout.
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1: Mainly fine, apart from isolated showers, with a low of 29 degrees and a high 34, and relative humidity of 73%. Very hot in the afternoon, with light to moderate south to southwesterly winds. For the outlook, it's extremely hot in some areas tomorrow and on Friday. The maximum temperature can reach 35 degrees or above. Still very hot with a few showers and thunderstorms. To observe, the very hot weather warning is on force. And that's the weather from Metro Plus, your Connect.

0: With the amended Waterworks Ordinance, subdivided unit landlords can only recover water fees from tenants after settling the water bills. Landlords shall give receipts to tenants and keep copies for 2 years. The Water Supplies Department can request information from landlords. The maximum penalty for water overcharging has been increased to $25,000. Install the department's separate water meters now to avoid overcharging. Report overcharging for water. Keep receipts to make things clear.
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I tried to the top, I've been out of shape, taking out the box, I'm an astronaut. I blasted off the planet, rock to cause catastrophe, and it matters more because I had it in my head. I thought about wreaking havoc on an opposition, kind of shocking, they want a static with precision. I'm automatic, quarterback, I ain't talking second packet, pack it up on.

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1: Philippine President Marcos Jr. called on the Senate to get back to work, expressing disbelief that an impasse in the upper chamber has stalled urgent legislative duties ahead of a congressional break. Thailand's former Prime Minister Thaksin Shinawatra was fully discharged from his sentence with immediate effect under a royal pardon decree, Justice Minister Ruttapol Nawarat confirmed. Severe tropical storm Jangmi ripped across Japan on Wednesday morning with fierce winds and torrential rain, disrupting transport and businesses and knocking out power for tens of thousands of homes. Pope Leo heads to Spain on Saturday for a week-long tour, his first visit to an EU country outside Italy, which will culminate with the pontiff meeting migrants in the Canary Islands who braved dangerous Atlantic waters to enter Europe. And those were the headlines. More news at the top of the hour. 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
1: Pope Leo heads to Spain on Saturday for a week-long tour, his first visit to an EU country outside Italy, which will culminate with the pontiff meeting migrants in the Canary Islands who braved dangerous Atlantic waters to enter Europe. Leo, who drew the ire of U.S. President Donald Trump after criticizing his anti-immigration policies, is expected to attract large crowds on the June 6 to 12 visit and will also be the first pope to address the Spanish Parliament. The first U.S. pope's itinerary includes stops in Madrid, Montserrat, and Barcelona, where he will inaugurate the newest tower of the Sagrada Familia, the famed modernist basilica that has become the world's tallest church. On the last 2 days of the visit, Leo will travel to the Spanish islands of Tenerife and Gran Canaria off the west coast of Africa, where he will meet with migrants and organizations dedicated to helping them. The visit to the islands will send a signal that the Pope stands shoulder to shoulder with migrants, said Kaya Suarez Ortega, who heads the church's leading NGO in the Canary Islands. Gulf hostilities flared anew on Wednesday, with the U.S. military saying Iranian missile attacks on Bahrain, Kuwait, and other regional targets were either thwarted or failed, as diplomacy between Washington and Tehran showed little progress. Two Iranian missiles shot at Kuwait fell short or broke apart in flight. Several ballistic missiles aimed at regional targets failed, and three missiles heading for Bahrain were intercepted, U.S. Central Command said. Since the conflict began in late February, Iran has repeatedly attacked targets in Bahrain and Kuwait, where U.S. military bases are located. Central Command said U.S. forces also downed

0: found Iranian drones targeting civilian shipping in regional waters and carried out strikes on Geshem Island near the Strait of Hormuz in response to the attempted attacks by Iran. This was the latest of several such flare-ups, more than 3 months after the U.S. and Israel launched strikes against Iran. The conflict is stuck in a stalemate, with a shaky ceasefire in place, while the Strait of Hormuz remains largely shut to maritime traffic. Iran and the United States said last week that they had reached a tentative initial agreement to halt the war, but the two sides have yet to sign off on the deal. Philippine President Marcos Jr. called on the Senate to get back to work, expressing disbelief on Wednesday that an impasse in the upper chamber had stalled urgent legislative duties ahead of a congressional break. The Senate had been paralyzed by a widening divide between the majority and minority blocs after the latter called on Senate President Alan Peter Cayetano to resign. No plenary sessions have been held in the past 2 days after members of the majority skipped attendance. "It's a very, very sad situation to have to watch. The country needs assistance. People need assistance. How can we provide that assistance without the proper legislation to back it up?" Marcos told reporters, saying the government was considering submitting a supplemental budget to combat rising energy prices. "These events that we have been witnessing have thrown the Senate and its leadership, the whole Senate, into disarray. It has discredited the leadership and it has stopped the essential business of legislation and government," said Marcos in a rare intervention into legislative affairs. Cayetano's office did not immediately respond to requests for comment. President Vladimir Putin has read long-term ally Armenia, the Riot Act, persist in wanting to join the European Union, and you can kiss goodbye to cheap Russian oil and gas. The Russian leader issued the warning before a parliamentary election in Armenia on Sunday, which polls suggest the party of Western-leaning Prime Minister Nikol Pashinyan will win. It is not an empty threat. Armenia, a landlocked country of 3 million with centuries-old ties to Russia, is highly dependent on Moscow, which has imposed temporary bans on important Armenian exports before the vote. But Putin's words also reflect an uncomfortable truth for Moscow, waging war in Ukraine with no end in sight after more than 4 years of fighting. Russia is mounting an intensifying and increasingly complex rearguard action around the world to try to retain its geopolitical clout.
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0: Mainly fine, apart from isolated showers, with a low of 29 degrees and a high 34, and relative humidity of 73%. Very hot in the afternoon, with light to moderate south to southwesterly winds. For the outlook, it's extremely hot in some areas tomorrow and on Friday. The maximum temperature can reach 35 degrees or above. Still very hot with a few showers and thunderstorms. To observe the very hot weather warning is out of force. And that's the weather from Metro Plus, your connect.

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1: Philippine President Marcos Jr. called on the Senate to get back to work, expressing disbelief that an impasse in the upper chamber has stalled urgent legislative duties ahead of a congressional break. Thailand's former Prime Minister Thaksin Shinawatra was fully discharged from his sentence with immediate effect under a royal pardon decree, Justice Minister Ruttapol Nawarat confirmed. Severe tropical storm Jangmi ripped across Japan on Wednesday morning with fierce winds and torrential rain, disrupting transport and businesses and knocking out power for tens of thousands of homes. Pope Leo heads to Spain on Saturday for a week-long tour, his first visit to an EU country outside Italy, which will culminate with the pontiff meeting migrants in the Canary Islands who braved dangerous Atlantic waters to enter Europe. And those were the headlines. More news at the top of the hour. 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
0: Metro Plus weather.
1: Mainly fine, apart from isolated showers, with a low of 29 degrees and a high of 34, and relative humidity is 73%. Very hot in the afternoon, with light to moderate south to southwesterly winds. For the outlook, it's extremely hot in some areas tomorrow and on Friday. The maximum temperature can reach 35 degrees or above. Still very hot with a few showers and thunderstorms. To observe, the very hot weather warning is out of force. And that's the weather from Metro Plus, your connect.

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my coffee cup, I miss you. 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
1: Philippine President Marcos Jr. called on the Senate to get back to work, expressing disbelief on Wednesday that an impasse in the upper chamber had stalled urgent legislative duties ahead of a congressional break. The Senate had been paralyzed by a widening divide between the majority and minority blocs after the latter called on Senate President Alan Peter Cayetano to resign. No plenary sessions have been held in the past 2 days after members of the majority skipped attendance. It's a very, very sad situation to have to watch. The country needs assistance. People need assistance. How can we provide that assistance without the proper legislation to back it up? Marcos told reporters, saying the government was considering submitting a supplemental budget to combat rising energy prices. These events that we have been witnessing have thrown the Senate and its leadership, the whole Senate, into disarray. It has discredited the leadership and it has stopped the essential business of legislation and government, said Marcos, in a rare intervention into legislative affairs. Cayetano's office did not immediately respond to requests for comment. U.S. President Donald Trump endorsed a Colombian presidential candidate, Abelardo de la Espriella, a right-wing lawyer who will face off against leftist Senator Ivan Cepeda in a runoff election this month. The results of this election are very important to the future of Colombia and its relationship to the United States, Trump said in a post on social media. De la Espriella and Cepeda will head to a June presidential runoff after a tight first-round vote. De la Espriella, who has never held elected office, garnered nearly 44% of the votes, while Cepeda, a longtime senator and activist, garnered under 41%. De la Espriella's personal style and policy proposals, including tough rhetoric against illegal armed groups and the promise to build 10 mega prisons, have drawn comparisons to El Salvador's Nayib Bukele. The United States plays a crucial role in combating crime and narco-terrorism and in finally freeing Colombia from so much pain and violence, De la Espriella said in a video interview shared on social media, adding that he and Trump share values and principles in defense of democracy, in defense of freedom, and in defense of the rule of law. Thailand's former Prime Minister Thaksin Shinawatra was fully discharged from his sentence with immediate effect under a royal

Pardon decree, Justice Minister Ruthappan Nawarat confirmed on Wednesday. Speaking to reporters, Ruthappan said Thaksin met the conditions of the royal pardon decree published in the official Royal Gazette on Tuesday, which removes the need for him to remain under probation until September 9. Under the decree, which takes effect a day after its publication, Thaksin was discharged immediately because his remaining sentence was less than 1 year, Ruthappan said. Thaksin had been released from Klong Prem Central Prison on May 11 to serve the remaining 4 months of his one-year sentence on parole, during which he was required to report monthly to a probation office and wear an electronic monitoring device. According to Thai media reports, the physical removal of the monitoring device must await the conclusion of a review by a three-member committee under the decree, which has up to 120 days to verify eligible recipients and process the necessary documentation. Russia has downed 3 drones over the Leningrad region to the northwest of Moscow and continues to repel the attacks, Regional Governor Alexander Drostenko said on the Telegram messaging app as a major annual economic forum was about to start. The Leningrad region, home to crucial energy export infrastructure and a major oil refinery, is hosting its 5th wartime economic conference, President Vladimir Putin's Russian Davos in St. Petersburg from Wednesday. The investment forum, the 5th since Russia sent troops into Ukraine in 2022, opens just hours after a deadly drone and missile attack on Kiev, which Russia said was in response to a deadly attack on a dormitory in Russian-controlled Luhansk. In St. Petersburg, Russia's second biggest city, and Putin's hometown, the Pulkovo Airport was temporarily restricting incoming and departing flights. Russian aviation watchdog Rosaviatsia said on Telegram, another 13 drones heading to Moscow were downed in the early hours of Wednesday, Mayor Sergei Sobyanin said on Telegram. Pope Leo heads to Spain on Saturday for a week-long tour, his first visit to an EU country outside Italy, which will culminate with the pontiff meeting migrants in the Canary Islands who braved dangerous Atlantic waters to enter Europe. Leo, who drew the ire of U.S. President Donald Trump after criticizing his anti-immigration policies, is expected to attract large crowds on the June 6 to 12 visit and will also be the first pope to address the Spanish Parliament. The first U.S. pope's itinerary includes stops in Madrid, Montserrat, and Barcelona, where he will inaugurate the newest tower of the Sagrada Familia, the famed modernist basilica that has become the world's tallest church. On the last 2 days of the visit, Leo will travel to the Spanish islands of Tenerife and Gran Canaria off the west coast of Africa, where he will meet with migrants and organizations dedicated to helping them. The visit to the islands will send a signal that the Pope stands shoulder to shoulder with migrants, said Kaya Suarez Ortega, who heads the church's leading NGO in the Canary Islands. President Vladimir Putin has read long-term ally Armenia the riot act, persist in wanting to join the European Union, and you can kiss goodbye to cheap Russian oil and gas. The Russian leader issued the warning before a parliamentary election in Armenia on Sunday, which polls suggest the party of Western-leaning Prime Minister Nikol Pashinyan will win. It is not an empty threat. Armenia, a landlocked country of 3 million with centuries-old ties to Russia, is highly dependent on Moscow, which has imposed temporary bans on important Armenian exports before the vote. But Putin's words also reflect an uncomfortable truth for Moscow, waging war in Ukraine with no end in sight after more than 4 years of fighting. Russia is mounting an intensifying and increasingly complex rearguard action around the world to try to retain its geopolitical clout. Severe tropical storm Jiangmi ripped across Japan on Wednesday morning with fierce winds and torrential rain disrupting transport and businesses and knocking out power for tens of thousands of homes. The storm center lay off the central main island of Honshu, tracking northeast towards the greater Tokyo region with maximum sustained winds of up to 25 meters per second, Japan's meteorological agency said, adding that some areas across the Pacific coast are at an increasing risk of life-threatening disasters. The storm, with a central pressure of 980 HPA, has cut power to nearly 60,000 households so far, government spokesperson Minoru Kihara said during a regular press briefing. If you sense any danger, please do not hesitate to take early action to protect your lives, Kihara said. Evacuation advisories were issued to hundreds of thousands of residents.

0: In 8 prefectures across southwestern, central, and eastern Japan, airlines including Japan Airlines and All Nippon Airways had canceled nearly 900 international and domestic services on Wednesday morning. Gulf hostilities flared anew on Wednesday, with the U.S. military saying Iranian missile attacks on Bahrain, Kuwait, and other regional targets were either thwarted or failed, as diplomacy between Washington and Tehran showed little progress. 2 Iranian missiles shot at Kuwait fell short or broke apart in flight. Several ballistic missiles aimed at regional targets failed, and 3 missiles heading for Bahrain were intercepted, U.S. Central Command said. Since the conflict began in late February, Iran has repeatedly attacked targets in Bahrain and Kuwait, where U.S. military bases are located. Central Command said U.S. forces also downed Iranian drones targeting civilian shipping in regional waters and carried out strikes on Geshem Island near the Strait of Hormuz in response to the attempted attacks by Iran. This was the latest of several such flare-ups, more than 3 months after the U.S. and Israel launched strikes against Iran. The conflict is stuck in a stalemate, with a shaky ceasefire in place, while the Strait of Hormuz remains largely shut to maritime traffic. Iran and the United States said last week that they had reached a tentative initial agreement to halt the war, but the two sides have yet to sign off on the deal.
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0: Mainly fine, apart from isolated showers, with a low of 29 degrees and a high 34, and relative humidity of 73%. Very hot in the afternoon, with light to moderate south to southwesterly winds. For the outlook, it's extremely hot in some areas tomorrow and on Friday. The maximum temperature can reach 35 degrees or above. Still very hot with a few showers and thunderstorms. To observe, the very hot weather warning is on force. And that's the weather for Metro Plus, your connect.
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2: 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Some answers on today's edition of Family Health. Here's Dr. Harold C. Thompson, an osteopathic family physician.
3: There are some conditions that can cause serious damage or death if they're not treated soon after symptoms appear. Most people know that a crushing pain in the center of the chest could be the start of a heart attack and rush to a hospital if they experience such pain. But there are signs and symptoms of other serious conditions that may not be as well known. In this program and an upcoming show, I'll talk about a number of warning signs that signal true emergencies and should not be ignored. As I said, a crushing pain in the center of the chest may indicate a heart attack. This is often accompanied by sweating, nausea and vomiting, shortness of breath, and fainting. A radiation of pain to the arms, neck, and jaw might also be experienced, as well as a feeling of impending doom. Most deaths occur within minutes or hours of the heart attack, so immediate treatment is essential. Anti-clotting drugs, if administered early enough, may limit the damage. Another type of chest pain, if it occurs with a sudden onset of loss of breath, can signal a blood clot in one of the arteries leading to the lungs. This clot, known as a pulmonary embolism, produces unexplained breathlessness with a sharp, stabbing chest pain that worsens with breathing. Other warning signs may appear. These include faintness, a cough with bloody sputum,

scrotum, swelling and pain in one of the legs, and blueness around the mouth. The person with the pulmonary embolism is likely to have been bedbound for a long time or have sat in one position for a long period, on an overseas flight, for example. Similar warning signs could be produced by pulmonary edema, which is the buildup of fluid in the lungs because the left side of the heart can no longer pump blood well. The primary symptom for pulmonary edema is difficulty breathing, often in the middle of the night, and this symptom rapidly worsens. Other things to look for include restlessness, anxiety, and a sense of doom, a cough that produces frothy, blood-flecked sputum, and an audible bubbling sound when breathing. On an upcoming family health program, I'll talk about emergency warning signs that, if ignored, could lead to blindness. I'll also talk about emergency signs for stroke and bleeding ulcer.

0: baby, savage.
1: Join Brother Bruce every Sunday from 7:30 to 9 p.m. for Prison Visitation on the Air, a dedicated praise and worship for the brothers and sisters in the Hong Kong Correctional Facilities, followed 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
1: U.S. President Donald Trump endorsed a Colombian presidential candidate, Abelardo de la Espriella, a right-wing lawyer who will face off against leftist Senator Ivan Cepeda in a runoff election this month. The results of this election are very important to the future of Colombia and its relationship to the United States, Trump said in a post on social media. De la Espriella and Cepeda will head to a June presidential runoff after a tight first-round vote. De la Espriella, who has never held elected office, garnered nearly 44% of the votes, while Cepeda, a longtime senator and activist, garnered under 41%. De la Espriella's personal style and policy proposals, including tough rhetoric against illegal armed groups and the promise to build 10 mega prisons, have drawn comparisons to El Salvador's Nayib Bukele. The United States plays a crucial role in combating crime and narco-terrorism and in finally freeing Colombia from so much pain and violence, De la Espriella said in a video interview shared on social media, adding that he and Trump share values and principles in defense of democracy, in defense of freedom, and in defense of the rule of law. Russia has downed 3 drones over the Leningrad region to the northwest of Moscow and continues to repel the attacks, Regional Governor Alexander Drostenko said on the Telegram messaging app as a major annual economic forum was about to start. The Leningrad region, home to crucial energy export infrastructure and a major oil refinery, is hosting its 5th wartime economic conference, President Vladimir Putin's Russian Davos in St. Petersburg from Wednesday. The investment forum, the 5th since Russia sent troops into Ukraine in 2022, opens just hours after a deadly drone and missile attack on Kiev, which Russia said was in response to a deadly attack on a dormitory in Russian-controlled Luhansk. In St. Petersburg, Russia's second biggest city, and Putin's hometown, the Pulkovo Airport was temporarily restricting incoming and departing flights. Russian aviation watchdog Rosaviatsia said on Telegram, another 13 drones heading to Moscow were downed in the early hours of Wednesday, Mayor Sergei Sobyanin said on Telegram. Severe tropical storm Jiangmi ripped across Japan on Wednesday morning with fierce winds and torrential rain disrupting transport and businesses and knocking out power for tens of thousands of homes. The storm center lay off the central main island of Honshu, tracking northeast towards the greater Tokyo region with maximum sustained winds of up to 25 meters per second, Japan's meteorological agency said, adding that some areas across the Pacific coast are at an increasing risk of life-threatening disasters. The storm, with a central pressure of 980 HPA, has cut power to nearly 60,000 households so far, government spokesperson Minoru Kihara said during a regular press briefing. If you sense any danger, please do not hesitate.

0: necessity to take early action to protect your lives, Kihara said. Evacuation advisories were issued to hundreds of thousands of residents in 8 prefectures across southwestern, central, and eastern Japan. Airlines, including Japan Airlines and All Nippon Airways, had canceled nearly 900 international and domestic services on Wednesday morning. Gulf hostilities flared anew on Wednesday, with the U.S. military saying Iranian missile attacks on Bahrain, Kuwait, and other regional targets were either thwarted or failed, as diplomacy between Washington and Tehran showed little progress. 2 Iranian missiles shot at Kuwait fell short or broke apart in flight. Several ballistic missiles aimed at regional targets failed, and 3 missiles heading for Bahrain were intercepted, U.S. Central Command said. Since the conflict began in late February, Iran has repeatedly attacked targets in Bahrain and Kuwait, where U.S. military bases are located. Central Command said U.S. forces also downed Iranian drones targeting civilian shipping in regional waters and carried out strikes on Geshem Island near the Strait of Hormuz in response to the attempted attacks by Iran. This was the latest of several such flare-ups, more than 3 months after the U.S. and Israel launched strikes against Iran. The conflict is stuck in a stalemate, with a shaky ceasefire in place, while the Strait of Hormuz remains largely shut to maritime traffic. Iran and the United States said last week that they had reached a tentative initial agreement to halt the war, but the two sides have yet to sign off on the deal.
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0: Mainly fine, apart from isolated showers, with a low of 29 degrees and a high 34, and relative humidity of 73%. Very hot in the afternoon, with light to moderate south to southwesterly winds. For the outlook, it's extremely hot in some areas tomorrow and on Friday. The maximum temperature can reach 35 degrees or above. Still very hot with a few showers and thunderstorms. To observe the very hot weather warning is on force. And that's the weather from Metro Plus, your Connect.
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0: The road is not for text messaging, nor for social networking. 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

0: If we dump garbage, construction waste, or oil into drains, the drainage system will be blocked. This could lead to serious flooding when bad weather strikes. We should take precautions to keep drains clear at all times. If you see a blocked drain, report it to the drainage hotline at 2300-1110. Let's all work together to keep the drains clear.
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It was just two lovers sitting in the car, listening to Blonde, falling for each other. Pink and orange skies, feeling super childish. No Donald Glover. Missed call from my mother.

The He Tao Shenzhen Hong Kong Science and Technology Innovation Cooperation Zone is a key national strategic platform. Hong Kong Park enjoys distinctive edges of One River Two Banks and One Zone Two Parks, serving as the nation's testing ground for institutional innovation. Construction is in full swing, with the first three Phase 1 buildings already open. We aim to enhance the cross-boundary flow of innovation elements,

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0: feeding wild animals or feral pigeons can cause nuisance and environmental hygiene issues. According to the newly amended Wild Animals Protection Ordinance, starting from August 1st, 2024, anyone who feeds wild animals or feral pigeons without permission will be liable to a fixed penalty of $5,000 or may be prosecuted. The maximum penalty is a fine of $100,000 and 1 year imprisonment upon conviction. All for no feeding.
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23: 我是阿 Ben 李友毅，
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3: with Lindsay Silva.
4: The U.S. Department of Homeland Security is canceling most pending contracts initiated under ousted Secretary Kristi Noem, according to the current secretary on Wednesday, a move that follows congressional scrutiny and an internal watchdog review of her contracting practices. During a hearing before a U.S. House of Representatives Homeland Security Committee, Secretary Markwayne Mullen faced questions from a top Democrat about what steps he had taken to cancel Noem-era contracts. The move is part of a broader effort by Mullen to unwind contracting practices under Noem that drew bipartisan criticism. Mullen says, "We are looking at contracts that weren't already signed, and we did go through and cancel most of those." U.S. President Donald Trump fired Noem in March as public support for his immigration crackdown diminished, and as lawmakers, including Republicans, aired concerns about large contracts awarded outside of standard contracting processes. In the days before she was fired, Noem was grilled by lawmakers over a $220 million U.S. advertising campaign that was awarded to Republican-connected firms. Fighters linked to Islamic State killed 16 civilians in an attack in eastern Congo, near where Ebola cases have been reported, underscoring the threat of armed conflict as health officials try to contain the outbreak. A regional Congolese army spokesperson says the Allied Democratic Forces carried out the attack on Tuesday night in the village of Mbau in North Kivu's Beni territory. The ADF is a Ugandan group operating in eastern Congo that pledged allegiance to Islamic State a decade ago. There are 4 Ebola cases near the site of Tuesday's attack, including 2 in the city of Beni and 2 in the town of Oicha, according to the North Kivu provincial government. According to flight data and officials, around 20 flights carrying medical equipment and specialist staff have landed at a base in Kenya, where the U.S. government is continuing to build an Ebola quarantine facility despite protests and Kenyan court orders blocking it. At least 2 people have been killed in protests in the central Kenyan town of Nanyuki, home to the Kenyan Air Force Base, where the U.S. military is building a 50-bed unit for Americans who might be exposed to the virus, which has infected hundreds in Democratic Republic of Congo and Uganda. A U.S. diplomatic cable, part of which was seen by Reuters, says Kenya's President William Ruto may have underestimated domestic opposition to the plan, which has triggered criticism the U.S. is offloading the risk of caring for its own patients. Health officials say Israeli strikes killed 3 Palestinians in Gaza on Wednesday, and the Palestinian militant group Hamas says ending such attacks was crucial to further talks on safeguarding a U.S.-brokered ceasefire. Medics say 1 Palestinian was killed in an airstrike near Mugraka area in the central Gaza Strip. The Israeli military says it has struck a person acting suspiciously near forces operating in the Israeli-controlled area to remove the threat. Medics say Israeli airstrikes killed 2 brothers in the courtyard of a house in the nearby Maghazi refugee camp. Israel's military did not immediately comment on the incident. Chancellor Friedrich Merz says on Wednesday, Germany would remain a reliable supporter of the international system after Berlin failed in its bid to win a seat on the United Nations Security Council. The result, which saw Austria and Portugal elected to a 2-year term alongside with Zimbabwe and Trinidad and Tobago, came as a blow to Merz, who has sought to position Berlin as a leading voice in Europe on global issues. He says in a statement, "We applied with conviction. We did not achieve our goal. This result does not alter the task we face at the United Nations. Germany remains a reliable pillar of the multilateral system." He congratulated Austria and Portugal, which were in direct competition with Germany for 2 of the 5 available seats on the 15-member council, saying Germany shared a close European partnership with both countries, as well as a shared responsibility within the United Nations.
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4: Mainly cloudy with a few showers. Very hot with sunny periods during the day. The maximum temperature will be around 34 degrees in the urban areas, and a couple of degrees higher in the new territories. Moderate southwesterly winds. Relative humidity stands at 81%. For the outlook, extremely hot on Friday. Temperatures in the new territories can reach 36 to 37 degrees. A few showers and thunderstorms on Saturday. Still very hot in some areas. Occasional showers in the following couple of days. High temperature weather will be alleviated. the very hot weather warning is in force. And that's the weather from Metro Plus. 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
1: Metro Plus weather.
2: Mainly cloudy with a few showers. Very hot with sunny periods during the day. The maximum temperature will be around 34 degrees in the urban areas and a couple of degrees higher in the new territories. Moderate southwesterly winds. Relative humidity stands at 81%. For the outlook, extremely hot on Friday. Temperatures in the new territories can reach 36 to 37 degrees. A few showers and thunderstorms on Saturday. Still very hot in some areas. Occasional showers in the following couple of days. High temperature weather will be alleviated. The very hot weather warning is in force. And that's the weather from Metro Plus. Your Connect.
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1: Iranian Foreign Minister Abbas Araghchi warned on Wednesday that any attack on Beirut would trigger a full-scale resumption of the Middle East war, as Israel pressed its campaign against Lebanese militant group Hezbollah. Israeli Prime Minister Benjamin Netanyahu downplayed on Wednesday a row with U.S. President Donald Trump, saying they both were aligned on the goal of disarming Hezbollah in order to achieve peace between Israel and Lebanon. Indonesia on Wednesday arrested the former head of the country's free school meals program, blighted by mass food poisonings and corruption claims, a day after he was fired. Thailand's foreign minister says on Wednesday they are fully prepared to engage in UN-backed mediation initiated by Cambodia over disputed maritime claims, while pledging to safeguard national interests. Police say at least 21 people were killed when a fire ripped through a hotel in New Delhi on Wednesday, in one of the deadliest blazes in the Indian capital in recent years.
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Just what you wanted. 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
1: Mainly cloudy with a few showers. Very hot with sunny periods during the day. The maximum temperature will be around 34 degrees in the urban areas and a couple of degrees higher in the new territories. Moderate southwesterly winds. Relative humidity stands at 81%. For the outlook, extremely hot on Friday. Temperatures in the new territories can reach 36 to 37 degrees. A few showers and thunderstorms on Saturday. Still very hot in some areas. Occasional showers in the following couple of days. High temperature weather will be alleviated. The very hot weather warning is in force. And that's the weather from Metro Plus. 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
0: 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A 30-minute wrap-up of the week's news. 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
1: The U.S. Department of Homeland Security is canceling most pending contracts initiated under ousted Secretary Kristi Noem, according to the current secretary on Wednesday, a move that follows congressional scrutiny and an internal watchdog review of her contracting practices. During a hearing before a U.S. House of Representatives Homeland Security Committee, Secretary Mark Wayne Mullen faced questions from a top Democrat about what steps he had taken to cancel Noem-era contracts. The move is part of a broader effort by Mullen to unwind contracting practices under Noem that drew bipartisan criticism. Mullen says, "We are looking at contracts that weren't already signed, and we did go through and cancel most of those." U.S. President Donald Trump fired Noem in March as public support for his immigration crackdown diminished, and as lawmakers, including Republicans, aired concerns about large contracts awarded outside of standard contracting processes. In the days before she was fired, Noem was grilled by lawmakers over a $220 million U.S. advertising campaign that was awarded to Republican-connected firms. Fighters linked to Islamic State killed 16 civilians in an attack in eastern